problem that I can't fix. 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And if your man gives you trouble just to move out on the double, and you don't let it trouble your brain, cause away goes trouble down the drain. 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

But Lord, we even worship you on our instruments tonight. 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
0: And all your friends and loved ones.
1: They're nowhere to be found.
0: Are nowhere to be found.
1: Remember, remember, remember, there is a friend.
0: Remember, there's a friend.
1: Oh, I love him, I love him.
0: Who will wipe your tears away?
1: I know he will. And if
0: your heart is broken,
1: this is all you have to do.

I don't care what you're going through. 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It ain't over. Feels like you cried your last tear. Not over. Not over. Not over. Not over. God has the final say. God has the final say. God has the final say. That said you wouldn't make it, but God has the final say. That

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But in the midst of your pain, the healer will give you peace. So thank God for. Thank you, God. 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

0: this is your word that you've been waiting for all night. 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
1: Hallelujah. How many believe it tonight?

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1: Good morning and welcome to our 5 minutes Morning Devotion, A Fresh Start. With me, I am Vanessa Smith. The title of today's message is Change, Be Transformed. And we are reading from Romans chapter 12, verse 2. And it says, And be not conformed to this world, but be ye transformed by the renewing of your mind, that you may prove what is that good and acceptable and the perfect will of God. Amen. And now let us look at what nobody can avoid. Change. We see change happening every day, even in our physical bodies, as we go through the different stages of life. And it is the same way when we come into the family of God. As we begin our walk with God, and if we are serious about walking with Him and drawing closer to Him, something should begin to happen. We should see change. You see, God doesn't want us to change what is around us. There are times when He wants to change what is inside of us. But that can only happen when we surrender ourselves to Him and allow Him to work in our lives. Sometimes we ask God to change a situation or the person that is around us. But there are times He is saying, let me change you while you are in that situation. Because transformation begins with the mind. It is the way we think, the way we speak, and what we allow to shape us. Whatever controls our thinking would eventually influence our living. That is why it is very important for us to spend time in God's Word daily. It helps to shape us, encourage us, help us with the challenges we face, and renew our minds daily. As children of God, we should not resist this process, that name change. God loves us enough to accept us where we are, but He loves us too much to leave us unchanged. He wants us to be transformed by changing the way we think and the way we respond to the situation. So today, allow God to work on you. Let Him work in how you become a better person that He called you to be. Perhaps today God is changing someone's mindset. He is transforming someone's heart right now. He is teaching someone to respond differently, to trust Him, and to have more love for others. As we surrender to God day by day, we become more like Christ. That is the beauty of transformation, the one that He wants to see in each and every one of us. The change may not happen all at once. Sometimes God's work on us little by little. And as He do that, He change our thoughts, our attitudes, and our responses. So beloved, don't be afraid of the change God is bringing into your life. Let Him renew your mind, transform your heart, and make you more like Christ. And today, I want us to ask ourselves a question. What is it God is asking me to surrender to Him? I want you to ponder on that question. As we come to an end of this message, I want to thank you for listening today to our 5 minutes morning devotion, A Fresh Start. May God bless you, keep you, and continue to work on your heart and in your life. And remember, you may be asking God to change a situation while God may be working on changing what is inside of you. Allow Him to do His work. Let God transform you from the inside out. God bless you and have a wonderful
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0: was hungry, you fed me. 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

0: This is not the end.
1: No, this will not be
0: for you.
1: For you.
0: There's life after this is over.

Anybody in here dependent on Jesus? 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And there's no point without him. It's a waste of time without him, right? Yeah. Feel free to sing with us. The song is simple. It says.

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1: Bless, good morning to you wherever you are today. I trust that you're having a great time doing the things that the Lord asks you to do today. Doing the things that you believe that are consistent with the Word of God. Doing the things that will make others happy. Doing the things that will also bring joy to you. This is a wonderful day. And I trust as you continue to work throughout this day, as you continue to interact with others, as you go about your business today, and as you go to church today, may the Lord bless you in all that you're doing today. And may His name be glorified through your life as a believer. I want to say to you, please enjoy this day and be grateful that the Lord has blessed you with another opportunity to see many other people today, and also to

be in good health and strength. If anyone is celebrating a birthday today, I want to extend to you happy birthday and trust that your day will be very, very good. Please remember to be very careful with what you do so that you do not create any harm to yourself and the lives of others. For those who are celebrating a wedding anniversary, we want to say to you, happy wedding anniversary. Continue to build on that relationship and to do the things necessary to cause each other to grow. If there's anyone who's celebrating a workplace anniversary, we want to thank you for your commitment to the organization. Thank you for the great sacrifices you've made to help the organization to grow. And I want to encourage you to be that great employee. For someone who's about to retire or just retire, we want to say to you, thank you for your contribution to the organization or organizations you've worked with. Please enjoy your retirement and please meet a few people that you need to meet, because many times our working life could be so challenging that we're unable to meet some of the people that are very interesting to us. So if you have some time, meet some people. And at the same time, share some of your wisdom with others so that they can grow and the world can become a better place. For someone who would have written an examination and that you were successful, I want to extend to you congratulations. Indeed, writing examinations are never, never easy, but you are successful, and that is a good sign. So celebrate that great moment. For anyone who have lost a family, a friend, a loved one, someone dear to them, a workmate, or whatever relationship the person had with you, we want to extend to you condolences during this time. It is always difficult when we lose someone to whom we know or had some association with. But be strong, and I want to encourage others who would have known someone who've lost someone to them. Be there for them. Provide what level of support you can. Be there to encourage them, even if it means providing a meal for them at a night of reflection or wake, transporting someone to some location because they might be a little distressed and unable to drive. Whatever you can do for them, do it. Even if it means providing financial support, do that. Whatever you can do. When people lost someone dear to them, it often affects their life. So be that one who can provide that strong shoulder to which they can lean on until they can really get to themselves where they ought to be. So be there for them. This is another great day, and we want to encourage you to stay connected with the Lord. He has many great things for us, but we have to connect with Him. This is your friend and your brother, Reverend Gary Reed, and I'll be talking to you shortly once again on some important things. Please listen to this song. May it bless your heart, and you can sing along as you listen to this song. Be blessed by the song.

Indeed, the Lord moves mountain. He makes a way for all of us. And I trust that someone today will recognize that the Lord can move mountains for them. Whatever mountain stands in your way, God has the ability to move the mountain. Trust the Lord to do that, and He will guide you along the way. Give yourself over to the Lord so that He can use you as a vessel to declare His truth across the world and to many lives. Someone needs to hear the truth, and you might be the person to proclaim the gospel to them. I want to share some important information with you concerning the books that the Lord has allowed me to author, and those books are essential for everyone. So you'll be able to check them up on Amazon or the website. I will give you some interesting information. I want to ask you to probably check up as I do speak to you, either now or sometime in the near future. So, having 104 books, they were all placed on Amazon. And therefore, if you like to see some of the 104 books or all of the 104 books, then you can go to the Amazon page. That is amazon.com/author/Gary Reed. And the Gary Reed is spelled G-E-A-R-Y-R-E-I-D. Once again, you can go on Amazon and type in my name, and the spelling is G-E-A-R-Y-R-E-I-D, and you'll find all the books there. They're available in ebook, that is to be downloaded on the phone, tablet, or computer as a Kindle version. And then the books are also available in paperback, so you can choose what option you would like to have those books. You can also go to the website, and the website is reidnlearn.com. 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As easily to remember, it said read and learn. You can also go to the business Facebook page, and that is reidnlearn. 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Or you can call the mobile number or send a text or send a WhatsApp message. The number is 592-645-2240. Once again, the number to make contact with if you want direct access or a quick response, it is 592-645-2240. And because it's 104 books, they were placed into major categories. And so the first category, we have the academic and the professional category that comprises of 36 books. And I will just share the names of some of those books so at least you can have an idea what you are looking for. And so if you are into the area of corporate governance, you're a board member, you want to understand how you can help to function effectively, there's a book by the name of Embracing Corporate Governance, an Effective Board of Director. There's also a book by the name of CEO in Action. Yes, for those who are already a CEO, there's a book there for you named CEO in Action. And for those who want to become a CEO, there's another book that named Becoming a CEO. Becoming a CEO. If you are into marketing, helping any organization to promote the goods, service, or either consultancy, there's a book there for you, and the name of it is Growing an Organization Through Marketing. Growing an Organization Through Marketing. If you are into leadership, there are a few books there for you. One by the name of Leadership, A Tough Call. Leadership, A Tough Call. So check out the site to see some of the business books. And for those who are attending school, or you may have someone attending school, there are several books to help you. So these are some of the books there to help for anyone who in the education sector. There's one by the name of Make Learning Your Best Friend. Yes, Make Learning Your Best Friend. That's the name of it. The other one is
maximizing schooling opportunities, And the third is, teachers are the key to the future. For those who are looking for Family Life books, there are 21 Family Life books. So I mentioned the names of some of them for you. We have one by the name of From Singleness to Married Life. Yes, the name of it is From Singleness to Married Life. And especially for those who are looking towards marriage, want to know what to do, how to find a companion, that book walks you through the process. For those who want to know why they should marry, there's a book by the name of Why Do People Marry? And there's one by the name of Fathers Are Important. Yes, Fathers Are Important. And also on the other side is one by the name of The Importance of Motherhood. And for parents, I want to tell you, you can have your children read this book. It's interesting for them. The name of it is Children Make Your Parents Proud. And then we go to some of the self-help book or the motivational books. So I'll share the name of some of these with you. There's one by the name of Simple Techniques for Managing Your Finances. There's also one by the name of Trading Poverty for Prosperity. And there's one by the name of Win Your Battle Against Suicide. And let us consider now the Christian books or the religious books that can be able to help many of us as we try to serve the Lord, to understand more of Him, how to be involved in the work of the Lord, how to network with other believers, how to become an effective leader within the kingdom, how to be involved in evangelism. I'll share with you some of the 35 books that the Lord has allowed me to author in this category. So I have a book by the name of Advancing God's Kingdom. There's one by the name of Working for the Lord. There's also one by the name of I am worshiping my Lord. There's also one by the name of Prosperity God's Way. And there are many, many other Christian books. I will give you again the Amazon page and the website so you can be able to follow through. So the Amazon page, it is amazon.com/author/ Gary Reed, and the Gary Reed is spelled this way. It's G-E-A-R-Y-R-E-I-D. Or you could go on Amazon and you just type in Gary Reed. Once again, the spelling is G-E-A-R-Y-R-E-I-D. 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There's reidnlearn. Or you can also send a text or call or send a WhatsApp message to this number. It is 592-645-2240. Once again, it's 592-645-2240. I want to encourage you now as we transition to the point where we'll be talking about the Word of God and to expose God's Word to us this morning. The scripture is taken from Jonah chapter 3, verse 1 to verse 10. And I want to entitle it, It is Time to Repent. You got a family member and you probably want them to hear the message. Please encourage them to listen. In a few minutes, I'll be talking to you about it. Or you want to take some notes, please do that. So you at least you heard what I'm preaching from today. You can start reading, so at least we'll go through it together and you can understand a little more of God's Word. Please listen to this song. May this song bless your heart. And after this song, I'll be coming back to share with you from Jonah chapter 3, verse 1 to verse 10. Listen to the song.

0: Oh, yes, indeed, it is turning around for me. Indeed, it is turning around for me. God is turning it around for me. Let us go to the word of the Lord. And if you have your physical Bible, or if you have it on the phone or the computer or wherever, let us go to the word of the Lord. It is in the book of Jonah, chapter 3, verse 1 to verse 10. Once again, the scripture is taken from Jonah chapter 3, verse 1 to verse 10. It's in the Old Testament. Let's start from verse 1. This is what it said. And the word of the Lord came unto Jonah the second time, saying, Arise, go unto Nineveh, that great city, and preach unto it the preaching that I bid thee. So Jonah arose and went unto Nineveh according to the word of the Lord. Now Nineveh was an exceedingly great city of 3 days' journey. And Jonah began to enter into the city a day's journey. And he cried and said, Yet 40 days, and Nineveh shall be overthrown. So the people of Nineveh believed God and proclaimed a fast and put on sackcloth, from the greatest to them even to the least of them. For the word came unto the king of Nineveh, and he arose from his throne and laid his robe from him and covered him with sackcloth and sat in ashes. And he caused it to be proclaimed and published throughout Nineveh by decree of the king and his nobles, saying, Let neither man nor beast, herd nor flock, taste anything, lest them not food, let them not feed nor drink water. But let man and beast be covered with sackcloth, and cry mightily unto God. Yea, let them turn every one from his evil way and from the violence that is in their hands. Who can tell if God will turn and repent and turn away from his fierce anger, that we perish not? And God saw their works, that they turned from their evil way, and God repented of the evil that he had said that he would do unto them, and he did it not. Here ends the reading of God's word to you today. Today's message is entitled, It is Time to Repent. Once again, today's message is entitled, It is Time to Repent. Let me give you an introduction to this whole message. God called Jonah, which we often refer to as a minor prophet in the Bible. He got a word from the Lord to go to the people of Nineveh. And so if you read Jonah chapter 1, you will understand that God instructed him to go to Nineveh. But Jonah did not want to go to Nineveh, and he decided to go down to Tarshish. He went to Joppa, entered a boat with the intention to go to Tarshish, but God disrupted his entire plan. In Jonah chapter 2, we recognize that Jonah, after he's been vomited out on the land by a great fish, he recognized that he couldn't run and hide from God anymore, so he surrendered to the Lord, and he was willing to pray and to continue the assignment the Lord asked him. Now we step into Jonah chapter 3, and as we can see, the first verse said, And the word of the Lord came unto Jonah the second time. So God is speaking to Jonah the second time, because on the first occasion when God spoke to Jonah, Jonah felt to himself that he can run away from God, because the assignment that God was asking him to do, in his mind he perceived it was a great one and probably an impossible one, that people will repent of their sin. And I must give you the background of Nineveh. Nineveh, as the Bible say here in Jonah chapter 3 and Jonah chapter 1, it was a great city. The city of Nineveh was the capital of the Assyrian Empire. It was a fearsome empire, fearsome city, fearsome nation. People hardly wanted to do anything with them, because if the people of Nineveh saw you doing certain things and they dislike what you're doing, they will take your life. They will harm you. They will do anything to you. And so Jonah, having that background, probably decided, well, here, I'm not going to go to these people to tell them about the word of the Lord, because why? These people can take my life. And so Jonah was faithful. But I'm saying to someone today, God has burdened you with a word. He has impregnated you with something to say to someone. He placed a desire in you to say to someone that they are living in sin. I want to say to you, despite what position they hold, tell them the truth. You don't have to wonder what they will do with the truth. You have a responsibility to proclaim the truth to them so that they can repent of their sin. Because I'm saying this to you, people in high offices are living in sin, and ordinary people are also living in sin. So we must proclaim the truth. Even some of our believers have backslidden and they are living in sin. And I want to say this thing to you. God hates sin. But I must let you know that he provides an opportunity for all of us to move away from sin and to come into the place where he wants us to be, to live in a righteous life, a life with good standing with him. So Jonah now has the opportunity to go and preach the truth to the people of Nineveh, to let them understand that you are living in evil ways, but God wants you to turn so that you can able to experience the blessing of God Almighty. And I'm saying to someone today who has the desire to serve the Lord, and someone who's been called out to serve the Lord, that you have a responsibility to proclaim the gospel of Jesus Christ, to tell people about the Lord. You speak the truth in season and out of season. Tell them about the word of the Lord so that they will hear and they will understand that they have to make a decision. Don't be afraid, believers. Don't run and hide like Jonah. Tell them the truth. Let them know about the evil that they're living in, and then they will decide, what do I do with what I've received? Because it is God who will hold you accountable for proclaiming the truth. And God will also hold them accountable for the way in which they've lived their lives. So believers, don't be ashamed to tell people the truth. Tell them the truth concerning God's word. I must say to you, in doing that, we must not be arrogant in proclaiming the truth, but we must be assertive in telling them. We must be polite, but we must let them know that they need to turn from their wicked ways. Tell them. So going back to the city, Nineveh is a great city. So it's not an ordinary city, but the Bible takes time to emphasize, using adjective to say it is a great city. So we understand this city is well fortified. This city has many of the amenities needed to sustain the people for a prolonged period. So you can imagine this city stands there as a beacon in the place, and Jonah is being asked by God the second time to go and to proclaim the truth to the people of Nineveh that they need to turn from their wicked ways. I'm saying to you, there are some great people that need to turn from their wicked ways, and there are some great cities that need to turn from their wicked ways. And I'm saying someone needs to tell them the truth. So who might be the someone? One, the someone can be anyone. And in this case, it was Jonah, because we saw that in Jonah chapter 3, verse 1, that the word of the Lord came to Jonah the second time. But in our modern day time, it can be you. Yes, you heard me speaking. It can be you that the Lord is asking to go and to proclaim the truth. It can also be me that the Lord is asking to proclaim the truth. But the Lord is expecting that someone will proclaim the truth. He will place that burden on your heart, that desire. You will feel that nagging in you that I must tell someone or tell a nation about the sin that they are living in. And I say this thing to you. Oftentimes, for some people, when they become wealthy or they've accomplished many things, they don't see the need for God. Not for everyone. May I say this thing? Not everyone will turn away from God when they become wealthy. But some people, as soon as things are beginning to work for them, they forget the God who brought them out from the ordinary place and planted their feet on higher ground. So tell them the truth. We also understand, while Jonah tried to run and hide from God, the assignment remains the same. God met him the second time in Jonah chapter 3 and gave him the same assignment. So for someone who is trying to run away from God, believing that it's too much for you to do as a believer to tell someone that they're living in sin, may I say this thing to you? God will not back down in telling you to go and tell a person. It may be you are the special person to whom God has placed the burden in your heart to tell someone they need to repent, that they are living in sin. So God's assignment remains the same. And I want to say this thing to you. God's assignment to Jonah was simple. He said this thing in verse 2. Arise, go and preach. Let me say again. Arise, go and preach. God wanted Jonah to get up from where he was because he was in a place of comfort and Nineveh was living in sin. And God saw the wickedness that Nineveh was going through. We can find it in Jonah chapter 1, verse 1 to verse 2. And God came to Jonah and said to Jonah, I want you to go to Nineveh and to proclaim the gospel. And so God embraced Jonah in Jonah chapter 3, verse 2 again, and gave him the same assignment. Arise, go and preach. So you know, when he has to get up, he has to go. And then when he goes, he's not going there to look nice, but he's going there to proclaim the word of the Lord. And there is something that God has called many of us to do as believers. We must go places and proclaim the truth. For many of us, we are shut in four walls in many churches, but we're not telling people that they are living wicked ways. We need to go where they are and to tell them. Once the Lord has placed it on your heart, tell them. As I said to you, you're not going there to embarrass them, but you're going to let them know in a very polite way that you are living in sin. You have to go where they are. And there are times you cannot always be polite, but you must do it in a way that you're not embarrassing people, but you must let them know that they are living in sin. Despite they may hold high offices, despite it might be a great nation, tell them the truth about the gospel, that they need to make a decision. So we learned that the city was a great city, but the city was one that was embracing wickedness. People were doing whatever they wanted to do. They didn't recognize that God was important. We saw in verse 3 that Jonah eventually went because he recognized he could no longer try to run and hide from God. So he eventually went to the city. I'm saying to someone, despite you might have backed down and you might have tried to move away from what God has called you to do, eventually I say to you, please go on the assignment that the Lord has burdened you with. Go and tell someone. It might be someone close to you, might be in your own family, it might be in your community, it might be in your workplace, it might be someone to whom the Lord has pointed you to. It may be in your dreams the Lord spoke to you to tell him something. It might be while you were driving the Lord spoke to you to tell him something. It might be while you were sitting quietly the Lord brought them into your mind and you give thought towards them. And the Lord is whispering to you, go and tell the person that they're living in sin. Yeah, the person might be nicely dressed, but it does not mean that that will cover them from sin. People can be well adorned, but they're still living in sin. Never be distracted with the outward appearance of people. Sin has no way of showing itself on the outside. And therefore, when God places it on your heart that people are living in sin, you must tell them it. Once the Lord asks you to do it, then do it. So Jonah eventually went to do what the Lord is asking. And here is the thing in verse 4. As Jonah entered the city, he began to preach the news to the people of Nineveh. He recognized that there's urgency in the gospel. He didn't wait until he reached the heart of the city, but as he began to enter the city, he begins to proclaim the gospel and to tell the people that, hey, you are living in sin and the Lord will cause your city to be destroyed. I want to read verse 4 of Jonah chapter 3 for you. Hear what it says. And Jonah began to enter into the city a day's journey and he cried and said, Yet 40 days and Nineveh shall be overthrown. As Jonah began to enter the city, he's not waiting for anyone to give him permission. He's not waiting for everyone to come out to hear him. He's not ringing a bell, but he's going to them and saying, in 40 days, this city shall be overthrown. And as he makes a next step, he's saying, in 40 days, this city shall be overthrown. And he makes a next step, and he's saying, in 40 days, this city shall be destroyed. Remember, Nineveh was a 3 days journey. It was a very long place. But Jonah is not waiting until he reached the middle. He's not waiting until he reached those who are in leadership. He's making everyone aware that they are living in sin, and in 40 days it shall be overthrown. I'm saying to you, we as believers, we must proclaim the gospel to people. Tell them that they're living in sin. Tell them of their wicked way so they have the opportunity to repent. And Jonah let them know clearly that if they choose not to repent, that the city shall be overthrown in 40 days. Mean it shall be conquered by another army and God will destroy them. And the people of Nineveh heard the word. Let's now look at verse 5 and onwards and see what happened when the people heard the word of the Lord. Take note. I want to now embrace the second part. Call it national repentance. Again, national repentance. Sometime when a city is living in sin, one person can make a petition to God that God will forgive the people of the sin and change. But there are other times where the entire city needs to understand that they are living in sin and everyone in the city needs to repent. I love this chapter. I love the way God has done it because we are seeing national repentance. And I'm saying this thing to you. Some people who are occupying senior position, they're living in sin, and the whole nation is living in sin. People become comfortable of doing the wrong things, but it is time for repentance because we have to turn from our wicked ways. Even sometimes those of us who are in churches, we have taken it lightly in terms of what God has asked us to do, but it is time for us to repent. This is a nation repentance, national repentance, where everyone is required to repent. John is not going to preach to the king alone, but John is going to preach to the entire people of Nineveh that you are living in sin. And as he enter into the city and proclaim the word that they are living in sin, so the people began to believe God. Him again, in verse 5, it said, and the people began to believe God. Here, take note. They didn't believe Jonah, but they believed God. I like this, and I want to say this to some believers. Don't try to take glory in this matter. The people would not want to believe you, but they will believe God, and that is okay. You understand? We are only messengers of God. Some of us looking for praise that this person is saved because I told them the truth. No. It is God who used you to tell them the truth. So verse 5 says, and the people begin to believe God because John was only a messenger and he was proclaiming God's word to them. And as soon as the people heard the word, they begin to believe God because they understood that indeed God will overthrow the city. And they did not want the city to be overthrown. Take note, everyone was willing to fast and pray in verse 5. I'm not saying some people, but everyone in the city. When we have national repentance, everyone must understand this thing. We cannot live in a callous way anymore, but we must turn from our wicked way. Everyone, I'm not talking about some, but everyone, the least to the greatest, I'm saying the least to the greatest, we all must turn from our wicked way, because if not, God will overthrow the city. I don't mind how much wealth the city got, God can overthrow the city. I don't mind how long the city has been in existence, God can overthrow the city. I don't mind how many wealthy people live in the city, God can overthrow the city. When sin abounds, God can destroy a place and a people. But if we want to see the hands of God, we must get into national repentance where everyone must understand it is my responsibility also to turn from my wicked way. I can't point fingers at anyone else, but I must point finger at myself and say that I need to repent of my evil ways so the Lord will save me and save my generation. So we have to get national repentance where everyone must understand that they must take ownership of the sin that we are going through, because not only a few people, but everyone.
1: And if we choose not to take ownership of our sin by repenting, the entire city can be destroyed, our lives can be lost, and all that we have amassed over the years can automatically be destroyed, because God is not a friend of anyone who lives in sin. God does not like sin, but he likes to save sinners. And I'm saying this thing to you, God wants to save someone, and therefore the city needs to repent, and therefore everyone needs to repent. Take note, verse 5 of Jonah chapter 3, they put on sackcloth. Even in the people of the city, they put on sackcloth, because what they understood, that if we are going to be saved, therefore everyone must be involved. I want to say to you, sackcloth was often used to show a sign of mourning. It was made from either goat skins or camel's hair. And it was not a nice piece of material. It was kind of rough and scratchy and uncomfortable for you. So therefore, in the Old Testament, when you heard the people put on sackcloth, you saw them from a distance. You know that they were mourning because something went wrong with them. And so the people of the city put on sackcloth and they begin to fast and pray, because they hear the word from the Lord that in 40 days this city shall be overthrown. The people recognize that there's nothing that they could do to escape the wrath of God. And I'm saying to someone today, you may believe that all that you have, that you are powerful, but may I say this thing to you, the God to whom we serve is a powerful God, that he can destroy an entire city and there's no one who can save them. I'm saying it is time for us to repent, and there must be a national repentance. Let us look at verse 6 and see what happened. The king heard of what Jonah proclaimed, and he agreed to repent. The king of the city, oh yes, you heard me right, the man who takes on leadership role, the man who is directing the entire city, the affairs of the city, he heard of the word that Jonah proclaimed, and he agreed it is time to repent. I'm saying to someone who's occupying leadership that you have to understand, you have to set a good example. And one of the examples I'm talking about is time to repent. Because when a nation is experiencing so many problems, you as the leader, you got to make it right with the Lord first, so the Lord will save the entire city. Because if you are full of pride, God will destroy you and destroy the entire city. So as the leader, the Bible said in verse 6, that the king heard about it and he agreed that he must repent of his sin. I'm saying leaders must take responsibility, and one of the responsibilities you must take when a nation is going through sin is that the leader must decide that it is time for me to repent, because if I don't repent, God will destroy the entire city, and all that I have longed for, all that I have gained, it can go in a split second, because God is not a friend to anyone who lives in sin. So the king recognized, it is time for me to repent. Here again, what the king did, the king took off his robe. He's saying, I'm not operating as a king anymore. I'm coming down from my high position, and I'm coming down like any ordinary person. This is not time to think about status anymore. Some of us have become so filled with in our minds that we're only thinking of our status. But the king was willing to come down from his throne, and he became like any ordinary person, because God was not going to judge each individual based on their status. He was judging the entire city. The entire city of Nineveh was living in sin, and God was about to judge the entire city, and no one was going to escape the wrath of God, because God was willing to overthrow the entire city. So the king took off his robe. The king put on sackcloth. I explained to you about sackcloth before. He decided to put on sackcloth. No one asked him to do it, but he understood if the entire city is going to be destroyed, he must take personal responsibility for what will happen. This thing, I love leaders like this king. He decided, I will set the example from the highest position I occupy. I will set the example, because if I don't do so, the entire city will be destroyed. Sometimes as leaders, we got to put aside our pride, because if we hold on to our pride, the entire nation will be destroyed because of the sin that we are living in. So the king put on sackcloth. The other thing, The king arose from his position. He arose not to make any proclamation of any good news or anything new, but he arose from his position because he arose so he can take off his robe and he can put on sackcloth. But the Bible also went on to say, and he sat in ashes. Oftentimes in the Old Testament, the king, they will sprinkle ashes on themselves and so forth. But this man said, I'm not going to only put on a few ashes on myself so people can see that I'm mourning, but I'm going to sit in the ashes. This man is saying, whatever is happening, I am willing to do the right thing. I'm willing to submerge myself in ashes so that people will see and know that from my example, I am leading in front by repenting. I'm saying it is time for us to repent as a nation, and it's time for us to repent as a people, because when sin has engulfed a city, it will destroy the city, and the wrath of God will come against the city, and many lives will be destroyed. But we must understand that if people are going to be saved, then someone must take action. And who must take action? It must be you and I to take action today. And so the king sat in ashes. He covered himself with sackcloth. The king had a message. And here again, the king said, let it be proclaimed and published. Him again. Let it be proclaimed and published. In Jonah chapter 3 verse 7. Want to proclaim, he's saying, let there be an oral message sent across to the people. Tell them it as early as possible so they will know and be saved. But he also said, let it be published. He's asking for it to be written. Let it become a law. Let it become a decree. So he's not only saying for them to hear of it now, because oftentimes when people hear certain things, they forget it by tomorrow. But he's saying, let it be proclaimed. So the king is using his authority to make a wise decision for repentance. He's saying, let it be proclaimed throughout the city that no one must eat, whether it's animal or people, that no one eat or drink for these days, because we are repenting. I love this leader. He took responsibility that if the city of Nineveh was going to be saved, he as the leader must stand in the position of being one of the greatest examples of repentance. And I'm saying this thing to you. We need leaders who will repent of their sin. And we need them to set an example. This is no longer time with pride, because pride will throw us down. But we must stand and say, if sin is in this place, let it be me to be the first person to seek the presence of God Almighty, that God will help us to move away from sin, that God will forgive us of our sin, and that God will give us an opportunity to live again. The king took responsibility. And our leaders need to take responsibility wherever they are across the world. Leaders, we must take responsibility, because the city will be destroyed and God will destroy it as fast as possible. So every living thing, the king said, must fast and pray. I could imagine the animals want to eat, and the king is saying, you can eat for the next few days because we are all going to repent of the Lord. Oh, yes. The animal might have said, but I didn't do anything. The king is saying, I don't want even to know what you have done. This is a proclamation, and I make sure it's being known across the entire city that everyone needs to repent. Even the animals have to repent. I'm saying this thing to you. When sin is in the place, everyone got to take ownership, and everyone must understand that I must repent of my sin, because our entire nation can be destroyed, because the Lord's wrath is against this nation. I'm saying to someone today, your sin is affecting the life of other people, and it's time that you and I turn from our sin. We must repent. This is a time to repent. Tomorrow may be too late, because Jonah said to them, in 40 days this old city shall be overthrown. In 40 days it shall be destroyed. But I'm saying to you, you can avert that situation if you will only turn to God now. Not tomorrow, but now. Not tomorrow, but today. Everything required to turn from the evil way in verse 8. Everything and everyone, including people and animals, were required to turn from the evil way. The king had hope that God will forgive them of their sin. Oh, I love this king. In verse 9, the king is saying, we don't know, but by chance that God will repent of his sin. I'm saying, you must have expectation when you're repenting that God is willing to turn away. God is willing to give you a second chance. God is willing to give the nation a second chance. The king had desire that God can make a change and save the people. The king had faith. The king had hope. The king had trust that the Lord God Almighty will forgive the people of Nineveh of their wickedness and give them an opportunity to live again. I'm saying if you're going to repent, you must have expectancy that God will change. And the third part I want to talk about him, God forgives his people. I'm saying to you, in verse 10, we saw it. And the Bible said, and God repented, or God forgive, or God retreat. God decided, after I saw the entire nation of Nineveh decided to repent, I am willing to turn away from what I plan to do to them. I'm saying there is hope, somebody. If the entire nation is willing to repent, God is willing to save the entire nation. If an entire city is willing to turn from every game, God is willing to forgive them. If an entire community is willing to turn from their wicked way, God is willing to forgive them. If an entire organization is willing to turn from their wicked way, God is willing to forgive them of their sin. I'm saying to someone today, it is time to repent. Don't wait for tomorrow. It is time to repent. Today is the day. God give you the word to a man called Jonah. But not all of us may have a Jonah in our life, because God can speak to us directly and say to you that you are living in sin. God can speak to me and say that you are living in sin and God wants me to make a change. God is speaking to someone today, and it is time for us to repent. If we turn from our wicked ways, put aside our pride, come down from the high position that we're in and come and sit in ashes, put on sackcloth and recognize that we need to turn. God is willing to forgive us of our sin. It is time for us to repent. We can no longer live in sin, because sin will destroy us and it will destroy a nation, and our names will be blotted out forever, because no one will find us anymore. But if we repent, God will give us an opportunity to live again and to experience his blessing. It is time for us to repent, and let it be done today, because today is a day of hope where God wants to save you and give you an opportunity to live again. It is time for us to repent. This is your friend and brother, Reverend Gary Reed, and I trust that you've heard the word of the Lord today, and that God spoke to you that it's time for us to repent. The scripture was taken from Jonah chapter 3, verse 1 to verse 10. And the title of the message, it is time to repent. And I want to say to someone today, repent now. Tomorrow may be too late. God wants to save you and save the nation. And if you will do so, God will give you an opportunity. This is your friend and brother, Reverend Gary Reed. May you have a blessed day. And remember, repentance is important for all of us. God bless you. Listen to this song. Be blessed. And the Lord speak to you directly.

0: 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They shall mount up with wings as an eagle. And when the day of Pentecost was fully come, they were all with one accord in one place. For more information, call 233-0718. That's 233-0718.
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0: my fee now? How you could get yarning on today's pension day?
1: I collect my pension and went to the market since the 23rd.
0: How you mean?
1: I tell you, Levy switched a large mantle. Since me last book finished, I switch.
0: Oh, you join up a lodge, was this lodge man?
1: 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The money is paid into the account by the 23rd of the month, so you could withdraw it whenever you like.
0: Oh, wait, I ain't got for join no long line. Why you ain't tell me before?
1: 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When you complete it and the bank verify it, then NIS is going to process it. After they process it, your money will be in your account.
0: Well, all right, I dine there now.
1: And don't forget, when you're carrying your life certificate, ask them for the lodgement application form.
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0: Oh, please, tell me what to do.
1: I don't really know how to say this, but I want to

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1: Yeah, I know. I've heard it too.
0: Oh, darling, tell me what to do.
1: But that's just it. That's what I'm trying to tell you.

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1: You tell me it's over and done.
0: I really thought that I loved you, and you know that.
1: You say that you've had all your fun.
0: And you just got to believe me. I never meant to hurt you.
1: But I can't believe.
0: This is the hardest thing that I've ever had to do. And it hurts me.
1: As soon as I hang up the phone.
0: Yeah, I'll be gone.
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1: 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For information and registration, contact Dr. Bobby Passard via WhatsApp at 803-586-7233. 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Or Reverend Everard Cadavan at 592-647-4410. 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

0: Guyana now has a light that's on 24 hours a day. 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
0: 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Or Reverend Everard Cadavan at 592-647-4410. That's Reverend Cadavan at 592-647-4410. 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